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1: Kids are back in school. 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
2: Okay, my life class would be 50 creative ways to say no to a teenager.
1: Oh, we're going to love this.
2: Well, one is, let me think about it.
1: What do you think? Money grows on trees?
2: I am the money tree.
3: Yeah, exactly.
1: What part of no don't you understand?
2: Yeah, exactly. And then there's the always, you know, let me pray about it.
1: Yeah, a Christian classic right there.
4: 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Traveling on the 60 westbound in Ontario, just before Grove, you'll see a wreck along the right shoulder. It's causing some spectator traffic that's backed up to about Haven. 15 northbound in the Cajon Pass, you'll see traffic building up at Kenwood. It stays busy to the 138. And the 215 southbound in Colton, busy ride coming across the 10. It's going to stay that way heading into Riverside. That clears up as you make your way past Central. KSGN is now heard in Irvine. 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I'm Pedro Moreno.

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We're with you to lift your spirit, one encouraging song after another. Just like this one.

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1: What a powerful moment. I mean, what would you have done? Probably not what these girls did. They were on their way back from a volleyball tournament. Traffic was slowing. Finally, the bus pulled over because the girls wanted to get out. It was a motorcycle wreck, and it was bad. The team got off the bus, gathered near the scene, prayed for the motorcyclist, 20 years old, a guy named Jordan Swain. He's still in the hospital. He has several more surgeries ahead of him. Pictures were taken on the scene, and Jordan's family saw all of the girls on the volleyball team, the coaches, the people helping out, gathered around and praying for their son when they could not be there. Can you imagine how that made them feel to see that?
2: 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As you travel on the 15 northbound in the Cajon Pass, it's a busy ride from the 215 to the 138 and the 10 eastbound in Ontario coming across Vineyard. That's looking busy into Fontana. It clears up just after Cherry. 215 northbound, patchy slowing out of Moreno Valley. Once you get past Cactus Avenue, it stays slow in pockets until you get to Orange Show Road. KSGN is now heard in Irvine. 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I'm Pedro Moreno.
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1: Does it ever feel sometimes like scripture follows you around? There are a couple of places where, once in Proverbs, where a righteous man will fall down seven times, but will keep getting up, and elsewhere, you know, the righteous will fall down, but we keep getting back up again. That's our walk with Jesus Christ. But sometimes, does it ever leave you feeling discouraged that you have to fall down at all? Alejandro, you got some encouragement?
2: He's just like, God, I'm too messed up. The answer is in the Word of God. This is Luke chapter 5, verses 31, the New Living Translation.
1: All right, Luke 5:31, New Living Translation.
2: So Jesus and his disciples, they were having dinner with tax collectors, the sinners, and the Pharisees. They had a problem with this because the Pharisees were like super religious. They thought they were good, right? But we know that there's none good but God because God is holy. This is Jesus' answer to the Pharisees. And it applies to us, man, because he came for us. You know what I'm saying? Jesus answers them. Healthy people don't need a doctor. Sick people do. I've come to call not those who think they are righteous, but those who know they are sinners and need to repent in Jesus' mighty name. Hallelujah. He came for us. Give your life to Christ and you will receive his Holy Spirit. Repent means to turn away, to change your mind about your sin. And his Holy Spirit will help you. He will start to transform you to be more like God, to be more like him, to be more holy and set apart. We can't do this without the Lord. We're too weak in our flesh.
1: We are too weak in our flesh, but we keep thinking that we can do it.
2: We need God's help, y'all.
3: 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As you travel on the 15 northbound in the Cajon Pass, it's a busy ride from the 215 to the 138 and the 10 eastbound in Ontario coming across Vineyard. That's looking busy into Fontana. It clears up just after Cherry. 215 northbound, patchy slowing out of Moreno Valley. Once you get past Cactus Avenue, it stays slow in pockets until you get to Orange Show Road. KSGN is now heard in Irvine. 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I'm Pedro Moreno.
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7: This last June, my husband had cancer and it got really bad and he passed. I was having a tough time handling the grief and I was listening to the radio and I had to pull over to the side of the road. It just touched my heart so deeply. It affected me so greatly that this is the only station I listen to now. And I am constantly asking people, listen to this station. It makes a difference in people's lives.

0: emotionally, it's still a roller coaster. And music is what gives me words to God, allows me to communicate my faith. I know of many times when if I had not had the station to listen to, my days would have been very dark. I have the hope, and it reminds me God's with me at all times. And I guess I'm doing better because of that. I know by your still waters I'm safe. I cannot imagine my life without this station. And because I look forward to getting in my car and hearing this music, it keeps me going. I don't know if a person can put a price tag on that.
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2: Everybody's got something. Maybe you could teach a class in it. So what could you teach a class in, Meg?
3: I'm a grandma now, and I have a really good relationship with my daughter. She's a mother now, too, and tells me all the time how much she'd learned when she was growing up. But we had a real rough time when she was a teenager. The things that I learned from her now are invaluable. It's funny how that the tide turns on you. She's a role model in my life, if you can believe that. I grew up without my mom. My mom died when I was really young. And so raising my two children, I did the best I could and loved them truly all the time. And I steadfastly went to church and brought them to church. And they always tell me what a wonderful mother I was. And if that's not the most wonderful example in my life, I don't know what is. As she raises her child, I look at her and admire her so much and tell her what I'm learning from her. And I'm the grandma, and you can't believe it. Can't believe what a role model your own children can be for you.
4: 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Making your way through the Cajon Pass, 15 northbound. You'll see some traffic as you come away from the 215. It starts to clear up approaching the 138. And the 91 eastbound in Riverside just before McKinley, you'll see some hubcaps that are in the middle lanes. That's slowing you down from about the 15. And the 71 southbound Chino Hills looking slow once you get past Pine Avenue. That starts to clear up as you approach the 91. KSGN is now heard in Irvine. 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I'm Pedro Moreno.
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1: There are these moments when you're going to go through something and your value system, other people are not going to understand. It was a lifetime thing. FIFA World Cup. Jeremy Doku, he left the World Cup so he could be there for the birth of his son, Praise. Isn't that a cool name for a kid? Well, a reporter who was on the scene reporting on it was criticizing his choice. He's going home for the birth of a kid? Men are basically worthless during childbirth. That's what she said. But Jeremy, he saw the backlash against that reporter. He didn't want people attacking her. Instead, he prayed that she would experience the love of Jesus. Jeremy also explained why he left. He said, the world often puts football, soccer, above everything else, but for him, the order is clear. Jesus comes first, family comes next, and football comes after that. And he said, sharing Jesus away from the field is louder than anything he could have done on it. For me, just that moment where he could have answered with anger or any number of things, frustration, but instead, he prayed for that woman who criticized him and used that moment to point people to Jesus.
2: 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As you travel on the 15 northbound in the Cajon Pass, you'll see brake lights just after the 215. It's going to stay busy from there heading uphill. It clears up at the 138. And the 210 eastbound in Upland, once you get past Mountain Avenue, it's a slow crawl into Rancho Cucamonga that clears up once you get past Day Creek Boulevard. 71 southbound in Chino Hills, traffic's going to stay pretty slow from Pine Avenue to the 91. KSGN is now heard in Irvine, subscription-free on Apple CarPlay and Android Auto from the KSGN app. That's traffic. I'm Pedro Moreno.

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1: Got a letter from the HOA. The note said that you're violating, you know, rules and sections and blah, blah, blah. And basically my yard was not up to snuff and needs to be string trimmed and mown. Well, you know, when it was really hot back there, I didn't want to kill the grass any worse than it was because of the heat, and the plumbing line that went to our automatic sprinklers was not working, and I was waiting for the plumber to show up. And then there were some things having to do with my wife's mother, and the family was in huge disarray. And basically, I explained to HOA, I didn't get a fine, but I explained to them, I thought that time was invented so everything wouldn't happen all at once.
2: 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The 15 northbound making your way through the Cajon Pass. It's a slow ride coming away from the 215 that clears up at the 138. And as you travel on the southbound side of the 215 in Riverside, you'll see brake lights coming up to Center Street. It's going to be a slow crawl until you make your way past Central. And the 60 eastbound in Chino, it's looking slow once you get to Ramona, that stays slow to about Grove. KSGN is now heard in Irvine, subscription-free on Apple CarPlay and Android Auto from the KSGN app. That's traffic on Pedro Moreno.
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1: We all get a sense that time is really moving kind of fast. You know, I don't know whether it's normal or not. I think it is. I'll tell you why in just a minute. But first, Ashley Hayes, so you're feeling like that too.
2: Does life feel weird to anybody else? Like whatever your situation may be, believe in God, don't believe in God, work a corporate job, work from home, unemployed, like whatever your situation may be, does life feel weird to you right now? Because to me, not only is life absolutely flying by, I almost feel like I can't keep up with it. Weeks go by now just like days used to. And this is weird to say, but I really sometimes feel like I lose track of time during the day. It almost feels like we had more time in each day a few years ago than we do now. But not only that, just day to day, normal living, does life feel weird to you? Does it feel almost fake to you right now?
1: Ashley, can you unpack that just a little bit?
2: Like a fever dream right now, and we need to wake up. And I don't know how else to describe it, but it just feels weird to me. It just feels fake. And I'm a Christian, right? So I believe that this is a spiritual battle. I believe that demons and angels are all around us at all times. And it's literally active in another dimension all around us.
1: Well, Ash, I think two things. First of all, if you call attention to time, how can you not agree with it? Because we're all like on this giant conveyor belt of time. And then the other thing is when you're 5 years old, it takes forever to get to your birthday because you're waiting for 1/5 of your life to go by. So when you hit 30, it's like 1/30 of your life. When you hit 50, it's like, boom, life is just speeding up. Or maybe you feel like Ashley does. Let us know.
3: 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The 15 northbound making your way through the Cajon Pass. It's a slow ride coming away from the 215 that clears up at the 138. And as you travel on the southbound side of the 215 in Riverside, you'll see brake lights coming up to Center Street. It's going to be a slow crawl until you make your way past Central. And the 60 eastbound in Chino, it's looking slow once you get to Ramona. That stays slow to about Grove. KSGN is now heard in Irvine, subscription-free on Apple CarPlay and Android Auto from the KSGN app. That's traffic on Pedro Moreno.
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1: Yeah, this was picked up on the dash cam. And the reason why I'm sharing it, as parents, we need to always let our children know, whether we're upset with them or whatever's going on, that we love them. So the son picks up his dad's call in the car. 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
2: I already found a blessed my son. Let him get back, creep and frown. Let him get into no BS. Let him get no more pee and click it. Let him get an eye after them. Be on him.
1: In Jesus' name, let's make that normal.
3: 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As you travel on the 15 heading northbound through the Cajon Pass, traffic builds up as you make your way past Kenwood, and it's going to stay slow from there heading uphill. It clears up at the 138, the 210 eastbound in Upland. Once you get to Mountain Avenue, it's a slow ride into Rancho Cucamonga that clears up at Day Creek Boulevard. And the 60 eastbound in Chino, that's looking slow. Once you get past Ramona, it's going to stay slow to Grove. 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
1: 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It's Keep the Faith with Penny. Miracles can happen in the most amazing circumstances. Joel Bogus is a podcaster, a speaker, and the author of a book called Finding Your Voice. As a child, he had an accident, and he was told that he would never live a normal life. Can you imagine? Well, he overcame those recovery struggles, particularly with the help of his recovery dogs. Joel's got a story of how he and his wife, Pei, were able to impact one young boy with those dogs.
2: My wife and I had two golden retrievers, Bubba and Jake, therapy dogs. One of our favorite things to do is to take our guys on therapy visitations. And one time we were working at this one church in Irving, Texas, and they were putting on an event for autistic kids and their family. And as Pei and I and Bubba and Jake walked in to the gymnasium, this little boy, he couldn't have been older than 9, grabbed his mom by the hand, and he ran up to Bubba and Pei. Pei took Preston by the hand and began showing him how to softly pet, caress, and massage Bubba along his back. And Pei continued to repeat his name, the dog's name, Bubba, Bubba, Bubba. And people started paying attention to what was going on between Preston, between Pei, and between Bubba. And some of the comments that were made during that time is, oh, don't worry about him. Preston can't talk. Bubba, Bubba, Bubba. Preston uttered the first word that I ever heard him say. He said, Bubba. That little boy taught us all that we need to believe in the possibility.

0: for good.
1: We're intentional about everything in life, about how we date, how we get married, how we have kids, how we train our kids, where we get our career, staying in shape and all that. But we're so accidental about friendships. Well, I saw him on the lawn, saw him at a soccer game, met him in a movie. Well, don't be that way. Be intentional.
2: This is Keep the Faith, where contagious encouragement lives.
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0: 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If you've ever felt like you were drowning in your fears and troubles and you cried out to God for help, Dan Wilt's got a story to share to bring you a fresh perspective on why the answers don't always come so quickly and easily.
1: Many years ago, I had the privilege of going to Hawaii for a teaching conference. And on one of the breaks, my friend, a surfer from California, asked me to go snorkeling with him at a nearby beach. Well, I, of course, said sure, but I knew full well that I barely knew how to swim, and I certainly didn't know how to snorkel. Well, the sky was cloudy that day, and the water was choppy. That should have clued me in as to what events might happen, but we went in anyway. After about 20 minutes, we were far from shore, and the water was getting rough. Well, my friend took off after he saw a sea turtle go by and went underwater and disappeared from my sight. No sooner had he left than I inhaled a large amount of salt water. I coughed, I gagged, I gasped for air. And at the same time, I realized how completely exhausted I was. I realized I was about to drown, and I panicked. My life literally flashed before my eyes. I began hacking at the water as fast as I could. I was struggling to get to shore. By some miracle, my friend popped up out of the water some distance from me just before I lost hope. You're going to be fine, Dan. Relax, slow down. I'm not going to hold you, you're going to do the work, but I am going to talk you all the way into shore. Take your time, you're going to be fine. Well, it's amazing what a few words can do for you in a time of distress. Within a few minutes, I was safe on the beach and so grateful that my friend stayed by my side the whole way in. Maybe you've recently cried out to God to rescue you from drowning in your fear, your troubles, your problems. Well, I want to encourage you with this. Often it seems God is as interested in us learning how to press through our fears as he is in rescuing us. We want him to pluck us out of the water, but instead he talks us in. Eventually, with his counsel, with his encouragement, we make it into shore and press through our fear.
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4: I've been a photographer for 23 years. 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I was so afraid to quit, you know, a job that I've had for 20 years. And, you know, I definitely depend on your station. You know, when I would be leaving that job every day, I just kind of felt miserable, and turning your station on would just kind of bring me back to happiness.

0: 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Once I prayed on it, you know, Jesus just gave me all the answers, as he always does. And even after I quit, I would question, you know, like, is this the right thing? And the next day I would wake up with a new client. And then it happened again. I'd question, like, are you sure, Lord? Are you sure I can do this on my own? The next day again, I wake up with a new client. I'm like, it's been awesome, and I love it. It's definitely a passion of mine. So it's fun to be able to work through your own passions. Your station is just blessed with the Holy Spirit, and we all feel that, and I thank you for that. And that's why I give, because I don't want that to ever go away.
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0: I think what distinguishes the best friends from even just good friends is this. They know every part. They know every part of me that's possible to know. They know my dark side. They know my weaknesses. They know my challenges. They know my sins. They know my brokenness. They know my family of origin. They know my career. And when you've got a few people like that there are no secrets from, you have just hit the gold mine.
1: You're going to get a lot of contagious encouragement right here at Keep the Faith.
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0: 89.7 KSTN. It's Keep the Faith. My name is Penny. So today, coming into work, I got honked at waiting at a red light. Really? It's easy to be kind when someone is kind to you, but when someone isn't, like banging on their horn while you're waiting for the light to turn green, well, that's when you want to be anything but kind. Well, Shanti Felton writes a lot about all kinds of things, like relationships and more, in her book, The Kindness Challenge.
1: You know, if there's somebody who is just really difficult, they don't matter, and I'm not going to do this for them. Okay, that's your right. That's your decision. What I would argue is that Jesus tells us that everybody is supposed to matter to us. When he's talking about the golden rule, and you think the golden rule is this like sweet, you know, guiding principle, it is not a sweet comment. It is an act of strength in a difficult situation. Jesus is specifically talking about when someone is being mean to you, when there is active injustice, and he says, here's what you're supposed to do. Do to that person who is being mean and unjust to you, and treat them in the kind and generous and grace-filled way that you wish they were treating you. That is way stronger than what we think the golden rule is. And it doesn't leave us much wiggle room that we think that there's some people we don't have to be kind to.

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1: This encouraging thought from Francis of Assisi. Start by doing what's necessary, then do what's possible. Then suddenly you'll find yourself doing the impossible.

0: 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It's Keep the Faith with Penny. Sometimes the worst pain you feel can come from something inside you that's so small, you don't even know it's there. Our Keep the Faith confidence coach, Trish Blackwell, says you need to always be aware of what's getting into your mind, your body, and your spirit.
1: When's the last time you got a splinter? For me, it's been so long that I couldn't remember what it felt like until I got one. And it was bad. It went deep, deep, deep into the ball of my foot, so deep that it couldn't be seen. And I dug at it with tweezers and a needle.

Until tears soaked my face and I literally couldn't take it any longer. Everyone told me that it was gone, that it wasn't a big deal, that I was probably imagining it, and that the pain I was feeling would subside. It didn't. The next day I couldn't walk. That night when my husband came home from work, I forced him to dig at my foot until I couldn't take it any longer. The important thing is that it did come out. A tiny, seemingly invisible shard of glass had embedded itself into my nerves. Once it was removed, I had instant relief. That's the thing about letting something into your body that shouldn't be there. It doesn't have to be big to break you. Even just one toxic thought can break your whole body, can make you sick spiritually. So guard your mind and dig out and detox any small lie or thing that is not from above that sneaks its way in and implants itself. Even if other people tell you it's no big deal, get it out. It might hurt and it might feel tedious, but the relief and health you'll have as a result will keep you running in life rather than wincing with pain as you walk.

It's sometimes important to draw a line in the sand and have a physical interaction with something to be reminded that, you know what, I don't have to deal with this. I can give this to God and God can help me get through this season. Say, God, I want to be done with this. I want to move past this. I want to experience your healing and your wholeness in my life.

0: 89.7 KSGN. I'm Penny on Keep the Faith. Interesting. Sometimes we let ourselves borrow somebody else's shame. How does that even happen anyway? Denise Pass has written the book, Shame Off You, and she explains how.
1: This sister really likes the air condition in her car, and I'm not real appreciative of driving a dually, but my vehicle was not working, and so I'm driving through town in this really loud vehicle with no air condition, and I drive up to my mom's house, and she says, "Can you please not park that near my house?" And my mom's embarrassed of my vehicle. And I thought, you know, I'm embarrassed of my vehicle. And, you know, you pull up to the drive-thru and it's so loud no one can hear you. And you're like, people are laughing at you. So that's just a funny example of it. But it's when people are shaming us or feeling shame for us and casting in our direction. And we have a choice there. You know, that day in the truck, I made a new choice. I took a picture of myself laughing, a big hot mess with no AC. And I decided I wasn't going to borrow the shame. I was going to be grateful I had a vehicle. I turned around my mentality.
2: 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We promise to create a safe, peaceful, and welcoming place to encourage and build up rather than to tear down. We promise to be mindful that children are listening and learning, and the example of Jesus will be our motivation. Even though we're not perfect, we'll do our best. That's our KSGN promise to you.
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4: If you look from the outside into my family, you would think, oh, they're the perfect little family. But the devil really tried to kill, steal, and destroy my family. He tried to kill my daughter. We found out she had a raging eating disorder. My son had a bout of paralyzing anxiety. And then we found out that my dad had a secret life. But KSGN just stepped in there. I just turned them on, as I always do. And that spoke to me that God is not just a loving God. He's a compassionate God. And more importantly, he's an on-time God. And he's like, I'm in the fire with you, child. We're going to come out together and we're going to be stronger. But trust me, because I'm not finished yet.

0: 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And I get my Jesus on, if you will, by listening to them. And God wants you to put it where you're being fed. And KSGN is where I am being fed. And I see the fruits of paying it forward.
1: 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Someone opened the door for Jesus to change that life through KSGN. 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

God looks at our planet and he sees hurting people made in his image. Who needs for us to judge someone and say, oh, they don't deserve God? That's not our place. Our job is to love people and say, no, God loves them more than I could ever know. And the bottom line is, God is too big to fit in our little clubs. That gives me hope because I feel like I can relate to failures much more than I can relate to the people that have

0: 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We've got contagious encouragement that's just for you. 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

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And in your triumphs, there'll be songs to help you celebrate. When you're ready to be uplifted, encouraged, inspired, that next song is gonna be right here.

0: 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It is Keep the Faith with Penny. Sight and vision. Stephen Chandler is the lead pastor at Union Church, and he understands that those two things are not the same. That is something he shares about in his book, Stop Waiting for Permission.
1: I remember probably one of the most discouraging moments was probably year 3 through 6 3 years of being a senior pastor. We had plateaued at about 400 people in attendance at the church, and I just could not figure out how to grow this church. And I realized in that same season, I was losing my passion. I was losing my motivation. And the problem was I didn't have vision for what was next. One of the greatest motivators is vision of what the future is going to look like. And not the future 30 years or 40 years or 60 years, but the future 6 months down the road. Faithfulness, discipline, consistency is boring. I mean, it is boring to wake up every day and do the exact same thing over and over and over and over again. And the only way you're going to be passionate and excited about the consistency that is necessary to accomplish great things is you're going to have a vision of, hey, this consistency, it may be boring, but it's going to get me to a certain place. And I remember I started getting around pastors that had churches that were 1 step, 2 steps, 3 steps ahead of me. And I began to gather vision from people that were further than me. Now, obviously not copying, but learning the principle and applying it to where I was. And I discovered as soon as I had vision for the next step, that the passion came rushing back.

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1: Hi, I'm Dirk Dallas, Dean for the College of Architecture, Visual Arts, and Design at California Baptist University. And it's great to be with you on 89.7 KSGN to share this encouraging thought. Matthew 5:14 says, "You are the light of the world. A city on a hill cannot be hidden." So in a world hungry for hope, for joy, for peace, let your light, your creativity, your kindness, your work point people to Jesus, the ultimate source of light.

0: 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I'm Penny. This is Keep the Faith. So you got a plan, and it might be a good plan, but is there another plan that might be even better? David Nurse helps NBA players be all they can be and shares his stories and the lessons that he's learned along the way in a book called Pivot and Go.
1: People have been here before you. It's happened before. Like, their plan hasn't gone according to exactly how they wanted it to, but it went so far, so much even better. And I'll just give you another really quick story about one of the players that I've worked with. I grew up with him. His name's Kyle Korver. He's one of the best shooters in NBA history. And in high school and college, he wasn't really recruited at all, but he wanted to be an overall player. He wanted to be a ball handler, an attacker, and do everything. But his great strength is shooting. Like, he can shoot like none other. And until he finally embraced that, like, okay, my plan to be this great overall player is not going to come to fruition. But if I focus on just this one thing, this strength that I have, this God-given ability that I have, I can make it my career. And he did so, and he's went on to be literally one of the top five NBA three-point shooters in NBA history, because he didn't just sit with this plan that he had. He realized there was a greater plan.

I think clearly the word that parents use the most is no. That's why two-year-olds say it so well. No's are the breaks of life. It's what we should stay away from. But yeses are the accelerator pedal. It's where we get to go. And you can't really move anywhere on a no, but you can go all kinds of places on a yes.

0: 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Jesus, I'm calling the angels down. Every day.
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0: 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I've learned one thing from listening to my boys scream in front of their computers after getting eaten in a video game. Just like with a video game, one little detail can make or break you. And I think this applies in life too. Now, the saying isn't always true. Sometimes you gotta sweat the small stuff. This is Keep the Faith with Penny. Tim's story is known all around the world as a world-renowned life coach. And if you want to get to know him a bit better, check out timstory.com or keepthefaith.com.
1: In my years as a life coach, I have found that many times it's just a little something that is the difference between a winner and a loser. In the game of golf, it could be somebody missing a putt and miss it by 1 inch. That's why they call it the game of inches. Even a marriage could be one conversation away from either making it or not making it. Pay attention to the small things. Sometimes it seems that we're always looking for the grand scale, but it's the little conversations. It's your son or your daughter that says, hey, can I just have a minute? Maybe that minute that you give them is the game of inches that really helps them, whether they win or lose.
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4: Yeah, I went through a couple years of heavy addiction. And when you're in the addiction, you know, you have a sense of hopelessness, that there is no hope. And, you know, sometimes you do feel alone. And that's where the station comes in, is that you have another source of communication with God. You know, there's a song by Torrin Wells that's called Known. And that song just really, especially over the last 6 months to a year, has just really kept me, you know, dialed in with Jesus and knowing that His pursuit of me is just nonstop.
5: I'm fully known.
4: I'm very happy to say and very thankful to say that I've received victory in that. The recovery of my addiction and this station is such a part of that. You know, and when I heard another listener sharing their testimony the other day and was going through something similar to me, you know, that's when it just finally clicked in that I need to get behind this ministry and support it.
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everything that we approach in life on this journey is positive versus negative, good versus evil. Social media is just magnifying the battle, but it is only a reflection of the negativity that we each have inside of us. Try to be the best versions of ourselves, the most positive versions, feed ourselves with optimism, with belief, with faith, with hope, and every day feed yourself so then you can feed others. And recognize that you're not going to allow that negativity to sabotage you. It doesn't have the power. You have the power. It seems powerful, but it's not. We don't create our world outside in. We create it in.

0: 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Whatever struggle you're facing right now, we've got contagious encouragement to make it a whole lot easier. At Keep the Faith.
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0: 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Recovery is an amazing process, don't you think? You go through it, and then bang, you're all better. If only it worked that way. It's an ongoing process. You've got Keep the Faith with Penny. Irene Rollins is an author and a speaker who struggled with alcoholism for years. Her new book is called Reframe Your Shame. And she knows that that's what you got to do with your challenge if you want to truly break free.
1: I kind of feel like I have a thorn in my flesh, and it's called alcoholism. I have a thorn in my flesh called codependency. I'm forever going to be working on this. It's not going to go away. And just like the Apostle Paul said, he begged the Lord three times, take this thing from me. And the Lord said, no, it's okay. Like, he replied three times, my grace is sufficient for you. Like, it keeps me on my knees, admitting that this thing that I'm dealing with is there. And I believe that it doesn't mean I am bad, that I have a problem with alcohol. I can't ever drink again, because I have reframed that thing to say, I get to not drink again. I get to wake up sober. I get to help others with my story of God's redemption power. I

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0: 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It's Keep the Faith with Penny. Miracles can happen in the most amazing circumstances. Joel Bogus is a podcaster, a speaker, and the author of a book called Finding Your Voice. As a child, he had an accident, and he was told that he would never live a normal life. Can you imagine? Well, he overcame those recovery struggles, particularly with the help of his recovery dogs. Joel's got a story of how he and his wife, Pei, were able to impact one young boy with those dogs.
1: My wife and I had two golden retrievers, Bubba and Jake, therapy dogs. One of our favorite things to do is to take our guys on therapy visitations. And one time we were working at this one church in Irving, Texas, and they were putting on an event for autistic kids and their family. And as Pei and I and Bubba and Jake walked into the gymnasium, this little boy, he couldn't have been older than nine, grabbed his mom by the hand and he ran up to Bubba and Pei. Pei took Preston by the hand and began showing him how to softly pet, caress, and massage Bubba along his back. And Pei continued to repeat his name, the dog's name, Bubba, Bubba, Bubba. And people started paying attention to what was going on between Preston, between Pei, and between Bubba. And some of the comments that were made during that time is, oh, don't worry about him. Preston can't talk. Bubba, Bubba, Bubba. Preston uttered the first word that I ever heard him say. He said, Bubba. That little boy taught us all that we need to believe in the possibilities of the person who just

0: good.
1: God looks at our planet and he sees hurting people made in his image. Who needs for us to judge someone and say, oh, they don't deserve God? That's not our place. Our job is to love people and say, no, God loves them more than I could ever know. And the bottom line is, God is too big to fit in our little clubs. That gives me hope because I feel like I can relate to failures much more than I can relate to the people that have it all figured out. You are

0: 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If you've ever felt like you were drowning in your fears and troubles and you cried out to God for help, Dan Wilt's got a story to share to bring you a fresh perspective on why the answers don't always come so quickly and easily.
1: Many years ago, I had the privilege of going to Hawaii for a teaching conference. And on one of the breaks, my friend, a surfer from California, asked me to go snorkeling with him at a nearby beach. Well, I of course said, sure. But I knew full well that I barely knew how to swim, and I certainly didn't know how to snorkel. Well, the sky was cloudy that day, and the water was choppy. That should have clued me in as to what events might happen, but we went in anyway. After about 20 minutes, we were far from shore, and the water was getting rough. Well, my friend took off after he saw a sea turtle go by and went underwater and disappeared from my sight. No sooner had he left than I inhaled a large amount of salt water. I coughed, I gagged, I gasped for air. And at the same time, I realized how completely exhausted I was. I realized I was about to drown, and I panicked. My life literally flashed before my eyes. I began hacking at the water as fast as I could. I was struggling to get to shore. By some miracle, my friend popped up out of the water some distance from me just before I lost hope. You're going to be fine, Dan. Relax, slow down. I'm not going to hold you. You're going to do the work, but I am going to talk you all the way into shore. Take your time. You're going to be fine. Well, it's amazing what a few words can do for you in a time of distress. Within a few minutes, I was safe on the beach and so grateful that my friends stayed by my side the whole way in. Maybe you've recently cried out to God to rescue you from drowning in your fear, your troubles, your problems. Well, I want to encourage you with this. Often it seems God is as interested in us learning how to press through our fears as he is in rescuing us. We want him to pluck us out of the water, but instead he talks us in. Eventually, with his counsel, with his encouragement, we make it into shore and press through our fear.
2: 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We hope you find KSGN is a safe place, like your home. A place where Christians, we gather, where we can let our guard down. 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Maybe that'll help make the world and your space just a little bit better. I'm Scott from the KSGN programming team. We'll do our best, and that's our promise to you.
3: 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Well, Jesus multiplied that to feed thousands, and the little one was blessed by more than he gave. 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
4: After I had left my ex-husband, my daughters and I, we were constantly moving because he was stalking me for leaving the abusive relationship. I'd wake up constantly during the middle of the night, just pacing the floor, looking through the windows, and it was like a nightmare. I would go in my room and close the door and just soak in the music. It was like as if God was draining out all of the fear and filling me with wonderful love. And KSGN was like me leaving the darkness behind me and me walking towards the light that God had.

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0: Tonight was the first time I heard you call it my wheelchair. Thank you for owning your weakness. And I think from then on out, it was much clearer sailing because I had embraced my weakness. I was no longer ashamed of it or embarrassed by it, but I could own it. And once I did that, I began to experience much more joy than I ever had before. A joy that tickles at the edges, but yet is so profound and so deep and so unshakable that you can be sorrowful, yet always rejoicing. That is a miracle.
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0: 89.7 KSGN. It's Keep the Faith. My name is Penny. So today, coming into work, I got honked at waiting at a red light. Really? It's easy to be kind when someone is kind to you, but when someone isn't, like banging on their horn while you're waiting for the light to turn green, well, that's when you want to be anything but kind. Well, Shanti Felton writes a lot about all kinds of things, like relationships and more, in her book, The Kindness Challenge.
1: You know, if there's somebody who is just really difficult, they don't matter, and I'm not going to do this for them. Okay, that's your right. That's your decision. What I would argue is that Jesus tells us that everybody is supposed to matter to us. When he's talking about the golden rule, and you think the golden rule is this like sweet, you know, guiding principle, it is not a sweet comment. It is an act of strength in a difficult situation. Jesus is specifically talking about when someone is being mean to you, when there is active injustice, and he says, here's what you're supposed to do. Do to that person who is being mean and unjust to you, and treat them in the kind and generous and grace-filled way that you wish they were treating you. That is way stronger than what we think the golden rule is. And it doesn't leave us much wiggle room that we think that there's some people we don't have to be kind to.

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1: Hi, I'm Josh De La Rosa, lead pastor of Stone Arbor Church in Riverside, and I'm honored to be with you on 89.7 KSGN to share this encouraging thought. How can you be a light that draws people towards worshiping their creator? Matthew 5:16, Jesus said, "Let your light shine before others that they may see your good deeds and glorify your Father in heaven." Don't move off mission. Be a light right here.

0: 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Maybe you've gone through something really awful that was completely out of your control. It just doesn't seem fair. But maybe there's more to the story than you can see yet.
1: Don't you know I've always loved you? And I always will.
0: My name is Penny, and this is Keep the Faith. Mark Lee spent years playing guitar for Third Day before they went their separate ways a few years ago. And he's got a book, Hurt Road. And in that book, he shares about a very bad car accident that he was in, but how it shaped his future in a good way.
2: When you're 14, you think you know everything. And so I was 14 years old. I had this great plan for my life that I was going to finish school. I was going to go to college. I was going to have this great job. I was going to get married. Great plans, and there's nothing wrong with those plans, except I didn't have God included in those plans at all. In that moment when I got hit by the truck, all of those small plans and hopes and dreams that I had for myself got knocked out of me, and God's bigger, stronger, better dreams and hopes and plans were put in my life in its place. After my accident, you know, I'm in high school, and it's real critical, you know, time of life where you're trying to figure out your friends and all these different kinds of things. And so I missed a lot of school at a really critical time. So it didn't feel like a better path at that point in time. But the time that I missed after my accident, the time that I missed school, that was when I started playing guitar. My dad had changed his work schedule to be home with me a lot more. And this was back in the 80s when MTV actually played music videos. And so I would watch those just all the time as I missed school. And my dad was like, well, son, you could do that. And so he bought me a guitar for my 15th birthday. And not long after that was when I met up with Mac and we started what became Third Day. And none of those things would have happened had I not been put on that path by this accident that happened.

Is there really such a thing as finding balance in a negative world? Maybe the balance is remembering that you were made for so much more. The more you listen, the more you let Jesus' constant encouragement bring you into the light. 89.7 KSGN. We got

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Oh.

0: that's one of those paradoxes, like here on earth with the people that we associate with on a day-to-day basis, that seems impossible, you know, to be perfectly on one side of the spectrum and on the other, perfectly accepting and perfectly standing up for truth. And yet he did it. And so I feel like that's what we need to model ourselves after, to pattern ourselves after.
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2: Hallelujah, hallelujah, sing it. 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

0: 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It always blows me away. I think it's incredible the way God can use our stories for good. This is Keep the Faith with Penny. Artist Katie Nicole's story is one of suffering, hope, but then healing. As a young teen with scoliosis, she had to undergo surgery to straighten her spine, and that led to post-surgery complications that caused both physical and mental pain in her life. But now she's healed, and that story is what inspired her hit single.
1: Eventually, I wrote a song called God of Possible, which is the song that is known today.
2: I speak the name of Jesus over you.
1: And I posted a little clip of this to my TikTok channel. And after that, I left the video, and then I came back to it at 1 million views. So I did not expect that. And my platform definitely grew after that, which is crazy.
2: Hi!

what I realized was these are real stories. People are being impacted by this prayer. This prayer that I wrote not knowing it would ever be shared. And I don't think any of our vulnerable moments, we think we're gonna go out and tell everyone. But that song was a different song at that time. It was a song called God of Possible. But over the next few months, I went back in and I completely rewrote the song. So the bridge of another song then turned into the chorus of In Jesus' Name, God of Possible. After I had completed writing this song and I was like, okay, we're done here, I went back into my prayer journal and I immediately noticed that the lyrics of the song were written in my prayer journal. I started highlighting them because I was like, this is crazy. Go!

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1: Loneliness makes every problem seem bigger and harder to handle. The ministry of KSGN is a companion to shine a light in the darkness. And our living God reaches through and changes a life like this one.
2: I was diagnosed with cancer, and so I began treatment in Doherty, and it was a 50-mile daily drive each way, so 100 miles a day for 6 weeks. And I would have KSGN, the radio station, on every day as far as the signal would reach, and then I would put the app on my phone. Especially at the very beginning when I didn't know where things were going, I would close my eyes and just listen to the music as my mom drove me, and I would just listen and find God's peace.

I was scheduled for surgery, and I got a call saying that my surgery had to be postponed. And I was calling, asking the radio station for prayer, and I decided that I was going to believe that that postponement was God's way of saying, give me another month to heal you. I went to my doctor for my prep for surgery, and I was given the diagnosis of the cancer spot. It's all clear. And I just knew it was all of the prayer because God was there for me, and I know that I couldn't have gotten through all of that without Him.

0: was when I was first diagnosed that I started giving a small monthly amount, and just know that God's got it. I don't have to worry about those finances because I know that God wants me to give them. And I knew it with every bit of my heart.
1: Yeah. In God's eyes, the greatest miracle is when people turn to Jesus and they receive a new heart from him. And that's what the ministry of 89.7 KSGM is all about. 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

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That's when you just squeeze

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0: It's Keep the Faith. I'm Penny. So why is this happening to me? Maybe you find yourself asking that when you're right in the middle of a difficult situation. Christina Baker is a social media influencer, and she wrote a book called Hope in 60 Seconds. God had brought her through a lot in this life already, like homelessness and addiction. But then she got diagnosed with a brain tumor, and part of that purpose wasn't anything she had even begun to imagine.
1: The day that I went in for surgery, my dad met us in the elevator, my husband and I, and he said, I wanted to tell you that last night when I was in the room, I told God that if he brought you through this, that I would serve him. And this is like right before I'm going into surgery. And I had been asking the man that led me to the Lord, Gilroy, has been a, you know, a mentor to us for still to this day. And I would ask him, why am I going through this? I've already gone through so much. And he said to me, this has nothing to do with sin here. This has to do with the glory of God. This will bring glory to the Lord. And so he would always remind me of that, but I had no idea what God was doing. And it all made sense to me going through this process of the brain surgery, because my dad gave his life to Jesus the morning before I went into brain surgery. And 10 days after I had brain surgery, my mom gave her life to the Lord. So the message, that life message that God just imprinted into my heart early on, was that sometimes we go through things and it's not necessarily just for us or for us. Sometimes God will use different things that we go through to speak a message to the lives of the people around us, because people are watching. And as believers, people are watching our life. We are the light of the world.

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1: For your pleasure, an encouraging thought, 2 Timothy 4:17, it says, "But the Lord stood with me and strengthened me so that I might share the good news of Jesus." 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

0: If you've ever been on a missions trip, even though you thought you were going to give, you received more than you gave. It can shake you up, that's for sure. It's a God-sized thing. In the same way, He uses the ministry of KSGN to transform you and your family and others too.
1: It was just such a devastating time when my precious child, you know, she had been baptized as a teenager on her own choice. She had followed the Lord for many years and then turned away. But I believe in a restorative God, that He would bring back my daughter. I pray with tenacious audacity. And KSGN has just really supported that and given me hope and support when things were the blackest. And I've seen many, many, many, many miracles on KSGN, and I just am waiting for this miracle.

0: Oftentimes I find myself at home and not being able to relax in the Lord because I'm so concerned about the issues that are going on. And, you know, the Lord will say, stop, wait, turn on the radio. And, oh, gosh, yes. You know, and then the Lord will use those words and those songs that are His messages, His prayers, this hedge of protection with the prayers of KSGN and partners that support it.
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2: 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I was going to drive my car into a tree. 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And I had four children at home. That's how desperate and despondent I was at the time. Smoke.

0: So I got in my car and I just started crying out to the Lord. Turned on the radio and I landed on KSDN and I felt loved for the first time. I felt like somebody cared. It wasn't just the song, it was God holding me in his arms, ministering to me so much that I no longer wanted to take my life. The reason I gave is because the music that KSGN plays has literally saved my life. You think about what a ministry does, and you do give that gift. You never know whose life is going to be saved because it saved mine.
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1: 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Scripture says in Colossians 1:16, "For in him all things were created, things in heaven and on earth, visible and invisible, whether thrones or powers or rulers or authorities, all things have been created through him and for him."

Whoa, time is flying by. Soon we're going to be gathering for the holidays. So stop now and be in the moment. What can we fit in that's fun? 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

0: Well, hi. You're always invited to come on in and be with God's family. 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That may be an example for adults, too. Hey, we're not perfect, but we hope we can agree on these things to make our world a little bit better. I'm Scott from the programming team. 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
1: 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There are neighbors that want to financially support that for you because they see lives like this one change.
2: When I first started listening was for ministry. And so that's kind of where I was at, was trying to figure out, hey, God, what does my ministry look like? You know, what are you calling us to do? And I've gotten involved in different ministries, you know, like prison ministry.
3: Remember

Well, mostly I'm volunteering with the kids that are locked up. And, you know, there's been struggles. There's been times where I felt like I wasn't making a difference. And so there's times where I'm driving out there to the jail and just wondering, like, what am I even doing here? And it just seems like, you know, either a song would come on or, you know, they might share some scripture. And that has been a tremendous help to me. And, you know, I kind of see that as, you know, God saying, you know, just keep going.

0: I believe it's so important to keep the radio station going and to support them, because I've seen the way that they love people. I've seen the way that they tangibly share God's love. You know, that's something that I need. You know, and I think God sees that. He kind of provided that door. And just really, you know, use them to kind of keep giving me a direction on how I need to be pursuing the ministry that he called me to.
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1: You know that little one who spontaneously gave away his lunch of a little loaf of bread and some fish? 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

I discovered the station after driving about 20 minutes to work each day by myself, but this year my second grader started going to school with me and wanted to find something that was good for both her and I. It just kind of hit home with her, and we listened to it one day, and it's just kind of like a better reminder of what our day is and how we're going to help others and really spread the love of God through everybody that we

0: It was my daughter's idea. When she heard that we needed to give, she's like, Mom, we need to support this. And without question, I just, yeah, because I've seen what it's done for us so directly, so quickly, with a very small sacrifice. Even if our day is not going well, we benefit from it daily. And our hearts have been opened in a different way, and we're actually thriving.
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1: Well, hi, I'm Matt Feldkamp, and I'm one of the pastors at Eastside Christian Church, Redlands. And I'm so glad to be with you on 89.7 KSGN to share this encouraging thought. John 3:17 says, "For God did not send his Son into the world to condemn the world, but in order that the world might be saved through him." Jesus is not just for everyone, but Jesus also believes that he is here to save us and not condemn us.

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0: Loneliness makes every problem seem bigger and harder to handle. The ministry of KSGN is a companion to shine a light in the darkness. And our living God reaches through and changes a life like this one.
1: I can't remember exactly when I started boosting, but I clearly remember the impact it had, especially during the early years of my motherhood. During the stage where I was a new mom when my son is still so young, I literally don't know what to do. Like what they said, there's no manual that comes with babies. And so, of course, I was trying to figure out, am I doing enough? Is this enough? During the times that I listen to KSGN, it just reassures me that the Lord has me at the palm of His hand, that He loves my son first.

0: when I listen to the music, I just feel the presence of the Lord, and just I feel like my Heavenly Father telling me, reassuring me that it's going to be okay and that He's already there. Now, years later, with actually 4 children, I started supporting KST and for my children. For our household, it even opens the door to conversation about lyrics, faith, and the messages we allow into our hearts and minds. And hopefully, KST will be able to reach more lives so that we'll all be able to bring back what the Lord has given us, which is the greatness of His life.
1: Yeah, that new beginning was made possible by Jesus through the ministry of KSGN, only because of the financial support of people who support this ministry. 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

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Just like this one.

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1: It may change your outlook. It's an encouraging thought. He said, feeling gratitude and not expressing it is like wrapping a gift and not giving it. Share the joy.

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1: My father passed away last year, and I really did need some peace and comfort, so I went straight to him and straight to the music to help to encourage me.
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0: You know, many are living a life of quiet agony. Sometimes relational, health, maybe financial. Hope and a friendly voice that's always there. That's the ministry of KSGN. Jesus reaches through that and provides hope that can change everything.
1: Yeah, I started listening as soon as I got out the hospital. And when I was in the hospital, I was in for the wrong reasons. Listening to KSGN, as I was in the hospital, it made me truly connect with God. Actually walking out the hospital, it made me wake up the next morning wanting to go out, wanting to get your job back, go back to school, support your family. It makes you feel like you're unstoppable. You can achieve what you put your mind to. I just really started going all in for Jesus Christ

0: I heard about the fundraiser. I'm like, okay, you know, I have to give something. And I know that it's not much, but God will see that anything, you know, it's something.
1: Mm-hmm. 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
1: It's an encouraging thought. 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God is still writing your story. 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
1: Here's a reminder for you. I needed to hear this too. Your work is sacred. Make no mistake. Don't think that, well, if I work at a church, it's sacred, or if I do Christian branded, whatever. No. What you're doing, serving people, because you are in some capacity, you're serving the people you work for potentially, but you're also serving people you work with, vendors, clients, customers, co-workers. This is all a part of God's plan for us. It is sacred. It is meaningful. It's not like, oh, this doesn't count. No. This is where it really counts.

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1: I don't think this is going to surprise anybody. What restaurant has more fights than any other restaurant?
0: The restaurant of Charles Edward Cheese.
1: You have nailed it. Nice job. Yeah, it's Chuck E. Cheese.
0: Anyone who's taken their children there.
1: Police around the country, surprisingly high number of Chuck E. Cheese. It's by far more fights. And I think it's made for it.
0: It's made for it. I mean, and just your children, just that whole scrum.
1: Yeah.
0: And then you pour alcohol on it with whomever decides to imbibe on that. Yes.
1: And then all the buzzers and beeping.
0: Yes.
1: And the animatronic.
0: It is.
1: Animals.
0: It is. It just screams, fight, fight, fight, fight, fight. Let's get it started. Let's go.
1: Let's get it started, Chuck.
2: And troubling Corona for the 91 West.

0: westbound under the 15. It's a two-vehicle crash in the left lane that's being worked on. Car fire on the 15 northbound at Temescal Canyon Road. It's over on the right shoulder. And some stop-and-go traffic for the 15 southbound between Winchester Road and Rainbow Valley Road. Montclair, watch out on the 10 eastbound before Central. That's a bumper in the right lane and a wreck in Ontario on the 60 freeway eastbound at Archibald Avenue. 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I'm Randy Fuller.
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1: Some guys are just super cool when it comes to cars and stuff.
2: That's true, yeah.
1: That's very cool. I respect it. I don't have it. Mm-hmm. I tried. I don't have it.
2: You tried?
1: Oh, yeah.
2: Okay.
1: My stepdad was a little disappointed when I was complaining about how my car was smoking and stuff. And he's like, well, look, your oil. You know what I mean? Oil.
2: Yeah.
1: And so, like, okay, well, I fixed that. And then it still was smoking. I'm like, that didn't fix it. Mm-hmm. You still don't have any oil because you put it into the transmission fluid thing.
2: Oh, okay. So you're definitely not a car guy.
1: I have a, that's kind of begun my lifelong hate affair with cars. Right. My compass. I did learn something about oil, though. I don't understand. Oh, I'm not an automotive engineer, clearly. Mm-hmm. We need it, though, because everything just grinds against each other without it. And then things start smoking and they get ruined. Mm-hmm. It's destroyed. I can't think of a better analogy for grace. Like, you hear songs about it, maybe you hear people talking about it, but it's the oil. Like, just being a little graceful with people in your own home or with your coworkers, just a little grace. We don't have much of it in our culture anymore. Just that's what has been stripped.
2: That's true.
1: And things are smoking and stuff's happening in the engine and noises are going on. And it's not good. But all I can do is go, look what the grace God's shown me. Now, I want to manifest that towards other people. I've got to be doing that. It really is the thing that keeps this thing going.
3: In Corona, crash on the 91 freeway. Westbound right under the 15, that's got the left lane blocked. It's a two-vehicle wreck. And trouble also with a car fire on the 15 freeway northbound at Temescal Canyon Road. That's over on the right shoulder. Getting a bit of attention, though. And in Mira Loma, the disabled vehicle waiting for the tow truck on the 15 northbound past the 60, it's over on the right shoulder. Montclair did have that bumper in the roadway on the 10 eastbound before Central. The right lane was blocked with that. 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
9: I was going through a very difficult time in my life. I'd been in a relationship for 7 years, and I really was searching for God, and the station gave me what I needed. Like, it's extremely important to be able to hear and connect with God in that way.

0: Now that I'm a Christian, my life has changed completely. And when I go through trials and tribulations, I remember God's word because he imprints them in my memory by hearing KSJN. I think it, being able to give is a blessing in itself, because not only are you giving right now in this moment and in this time, but because you're able to hear the songs of God and being able to praise God throughout your whole week versus just Sunday, you know, being able to hear God's word Monday through Sunday.
1: Yeah. In God's eyes, the greatest miracle is when people turn to Jesus and they receive a new heart from him. 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
1: I'm so blessed, I'm so blessed, got this heartbeat in my chest,
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1: So not like a big shock or anything, but this blue check mark guy on Twitter made some comment about somebody, and then they're like, you have to take that back. And okay. He was so sorry.
0: Okay.
1: Basically, he said, how do you say it? Like, I'm sorry that I said, I take it back.
0: Okay.
1: I'm sorry I said that, but what I was saying was more complex. I don't think some of you understood really the meaning of what I was getting at here. So once again, it strikes me, like, I got to catch myself making faux apologies.
0: Mm-hmm.
1: Whenever it's, but I was, you know, you really, it should be, the apology that I should offer, if I'm really being sorry, is, I'm not going to do that again. And I'm sorry I did that to you, and here's what I understand I've done, and that's got to stop. So thank you for helping me change. I mean, no, there's not going to be a, but you're not smart enough to understand me. It's not going to be part of an apology.
0: You're so
1: it's not genuine.
0: Not
1: no.
0: Bright.
1: No.
2: In Mira Loma, the 15, southbound past the 60, solo crash. Cars over on the right shoulder. Corona had trouble on the 91 westbound under the 15 with the left lane blocked with that crash. And a car fire on the 15 northbound at Temescal Canyon Road. That's over on the shoulder, but things are stop and go from Lake Street, probably adding about a half an hour to your drive. Also on the 10 in Montclair, the eastbound 10 before Central, that bumper in the right lane could be a problem. 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I'm Randy Fuller.
1: Hey there, I'm Brant, along with producer Sherry.
0: You know what? We love hearing the stories of how God is making a difference.
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1: It is time for Brant's Three Things. I have an awesome fanfare. Where is it? Here it is.
0: Right there, there it is. Yes. Found it.
1: Just in time. Brant's Three Things today. Three traits of, and I was reminded by this because I asked a question on Facebook yesterday about honorable men. Mm-hmm. Do you know anyone who's honorable? And I'm not talking about celebrities. Like, I just want people to know, like, honestly, and I asked this on Facebook. Love the responses. Do you know an honorable man? I had someone complain, what about honorable women? I'm like, that's fine, but
0: yes.
1: You know what I'm trying to do is encourage people to be honorable. I'm trying to encourage men, other men, to be honorable. And so having people say, I like this in a man helps a man to do more of it.
0: Yes, and it's okay to focus on that.
1: It sure is. So that's what we did. But three things that kept popping up in people's little stories. I just asked for like a one little paragraph. They're fascinating to read, by the way, if you want to read it. But one that came up repeatedly was along these lines. He's always quick to apologize.
0: Mm-hmm.
1: I thought that was really interesting. I'm not saying it's a guy who's pathological about, oh, I'm so sorry. That's clearly not what they're referring to and talking about their father being honorable or something. But he wasn't insecure. Mm-hmm. I think that's what they're driving at too. Like you, it's not faux apologies. It's not, yeah, but this happened and that. It's not a man of excuses. Mm-hmm. But to be quick to apologize, own it, move on, grow. That came up a lot as a trait of an honorable man.
2: In Corona, a crash on the 91 freeway westbound under the 15. That crash was blocking the left lane. Two vehicle wreck there. Mira Loma had trouble on the 15 southbound past the 60. Right shoulder wreck. A solo crash out of traffic on the right side. And a disabled semi in Riverside on the 60 freeway eastbound. On the off-ramp to Market Street, the off-ramp partially blocked with that broken-down big rig. And in Ontario, the 60 eastbound at Archibald Avenue, it's a crash over on the right shoulder. 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
1: 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I'm Pastor Marco with the Way Rural Outreach, here with a word of encouragement for you today. Jesus said in Matthew 6:25, "Do not worry about your life, what you will eat or drink." The truth is that God is good and deeply cares about you and wants you to experience His peace. He's got you covered, like that familiar song, "Don't Worry, Be Happy."

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2: Okay, we're talking about traits of honorable men here. Traits of honorable men. It came up on Facebook yesterday. I won't give you the whole backstory, but I wanted people to talk about honorable men in their lives. So certain things came up. One thing, I completely believe this. An honorable man does not scare or threaten his wife if he's married in any way.
1: Wow.
2: Not in any way. Do you threaten or scare your wife? And I don't mean overtly verbally or physically, but there's little things that we can do to undermine trust. Here's one way that you can actually threaten your wife, but you don't do this as an honorable man. You may not even think of it as threatening. And that is start to check out of your family. Start to get passive about everything. Start, okay, let's have, you know, you have it your way. I'll just stay quiet over here. I'm not going to do anything. It's very common.

0: 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We're Brant and Sherry.
1: Talking about honorable men. Traits of honorable men. Brant's three things today. Just picking three things. Talked about this on Facebook some yesterday. So interesting to hear everybody's stories about their dads or husbands or friends or brothers or whomever, like, that they know who's honorable. Mm-hmm. There's a lot of people in the news. So disappointing. Mm-hmm. How about this? Here's number three on the list. If you missed the first two, please go back and listen on the podcast or something. But how about this? Honorable men are not controlled by what they want.
0: Wow.
1: Now, that's true of people in general, but I just want to focus on men for a little bit. Mm-hmm. Like, an honorable man, if you grow up with a dad who's honorable, it wasn't like, oh, I got to have that car, so I'm gonna destroy our budget. Oh, I got to have this so I can feel better about myself, so I'm going to have to work so much I don't even know my kids. Oh, I'm not so straining for something. I want this. Or this woman's attractive, so I'm going to go after her. If it torpedoes everything, so be it. Like, a man can want something and go, that's not good for me. Hmm. Yeah, that's really cool. And we're not buying it.
0: Both and.
1: Yeah. Yeah, that's awesome. Oh, she's attractive. Not doing anything about that. Yeah. They don't have to be in control of me.
2: In Corona, still working on a crash in the left lane, 91 freeway westbound under the 15. Two vehicles involved in that. Mariloma had trouble on the 15, southbound past the 60, right shoulder wreck. It's out of traffic. Stalls been cleared away on the 15 freeway southbound past Temecula Parkway. Still a car fire. Northbound 15 at Temesco Canyon Road to contend with, though, and that is stopping traffic from Lake Street. So that's adding about 20 minutes to your drive this morning. 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I'm Randy Fuller.
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1: Hey, this is Brant. 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

0: 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We're Brant and Sherry.
1: So glad you're listening. My name is Brant. Producer Sherry is here too.
2: In your Brant's three things, which I loved, by the way, you were talking about honorable men.
1: Yeah.
2: And you said an honorable man will not threaten his wife or have her feel afraid of him.
1: Yeah.
2: But then you said something that I never thought of, which is when a guy is passive, like it's just, okay, whatever you want, that's threatening. Why is it?
1: Because if you're, I guess, I mean, I'm guessing based on knowing my wife, she'd be wondering, like, is this the way it's going to be? We're not going to be close again? Or you've become this passive thing?
2: Mm-hmm.
1: Now, I've talked with counselors about this and their own practices, whatever. They'll say this is a more common problem than the tyrant man.
2: Wow.
1: He becomes really passive. So I'm just encouraging. It's not a guilt trip, by the way, if you're listening, if you're a guy. Like, I just want to encourage you, though, to you stay active. And I do think it's very threatening at a deep level. Like, where are we going?
2: If you're not going to participate.
1: Yeah, or you're just slipping away here. It's all, you've decided to kind of check out. But that happens. Mm-hmm. And we can't do it. Because you don't want your wife thinking, am I kind of on my own?
3: Greg and Corona has things tied up still on the 91 freeway westbound at the 15, right under the freeway, under the 15. It's a crash blocking the left lane. On the 15, southbound past the 60 in Mira Loma, it's a wreck on the right shoulder with the vehicle out of traffic over on the right side. In Temescal Valley, the car fire on the 15 northbound at Temescal Canyon Road. It's over on the right shoulder, but traffic is stopped behind it from Nichols Road. Probably an extra half an hour of driving because of that. 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I'm Randy Fuller.
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9: We had the opportunity to care for both my mother-in-law and my father-in-law. They both had heart incidences and needed to come and be in our home for a while. And you were in that sandwich season in life where you're caring for your aging parents and you're still raising your family. We have a good-sized family, 4 kids, so no, it's hard trying to have that balance.

0: breakthrough yet.
1: Being able to do what was needed to keep our hearts in the right place when you're tired from getting up several times during the night or feeling kind of discouraged to see your parents in that condition. The Lord used KSGN just to lift our spirits and keep our eyes on Him. He will send just the right song at just the right time. It's kind of just like a warm hug from Him at just the perfect time when you need it.

0: I pray that people's hearts will really think about how much they are encouraged by and blessed by KSGN, because if we don't sponsor this great blessing that's in our lives and help pay it forward for others also, then I shudder to think that one day it wouldn't be there.
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1: If you're struggling right now with your work, maybe it's your career or just your temporary job or whatever, but you feel like I'm bored with it, or I don't enjoy it. Here's one way to make it better quickly. Just throwing this idea out there. Recommit to serving people at your work. This is, you'll find less to complain about, honestly. You just decide, who am I serving? And that's your point of motivation. Do it. Because whatever job it is, I keep using the example all the time, like you're stocking groceries. Well, it helps people. People need to be able to access food for their families easily. Like you're working overnight doing that. Like there's all sorts of things. When you realize, again, I am here to serve people, it infuses your job with meaning. It's more than a job.
2: At Trouble on the 10, westbound at 16th Street, a crash in the center, divider is being worked on. Ontario at Trouble on the 10, westbound before Euclid, right shoulder wreck there. Rubidoux, the 60, westbound before Rubidoux Boulevard. Collision in the next to the left lane is getting attention, and in Corona, they've finally cleared the wreck on the 91 freeway westbound that was under the 15. The car fire on the 15 northbound at Temescal Canyon Road, still over on the right shoulder, though. 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I'm Randy Fuller.
1: Hey there, I'm Brant, along with producer Sherry.
0: You know what? We love hearing the stories of how God is making a difference.
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1: So question, I seriously wonder this, is it rude not to do the awkward jog of gratitude when someone opens a door for you and you're far away? You know what I mean? Because if it's hot out,
0: yes. Yes, it is.
1: I don't want to be all sweaty.
0: Yeah.
1: You open the door for me. It's very kind. Mm-hmm. I'm still 40 feet away.
0: Yes.
1: That prompts me to want to run or jog. You do this little awkward jog of gratitude. Mm-hmm. With keys jangling or whatever.
0: Now I'm going to sweat because it's hot out. Yes.
1: But it seems rude not to break into a jog.
0: I will say that there are times that I have not.
1: Huh.
0: And it wasn't me trying to teach anyone a lesson. It was just like, I can't do that. Like, I have heels on. I have keys in my purse. It's just too much. But that may teach people, maybe let's not do that.
1: Like, yeah. I think the rule of thumb is if the door would shut fully before the person got there, go ahead and release it.
0: Yeah, yeah.
1: But literally, if I'm still out in the parking lot,
0: don't hold it.
1: Now I have to.
0: I don't want
1: to
0: run.
1: Break into a run, or else I'm rude.

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1: Even as people of faith, we get this backwards. It's an encouraging thought. Just remember, God's purpose is greater than your problems.

0: 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We're Brant and Sherry.
1: It's really true that we could complain about anything. We can. Any job that we have, we could complain about,
0: yeah,
1: right?
0: Right.
1: I could complain about this job. There are things that are limiting or I don't prefer, whatever. But I don't, because I don't actually feel that way.
0: Mm-hmm.
1: I'm so thankful. And the reason I'm thankful is I have made myself do this. Brant, it's not about you. It's about the people who are listening right now. And I want to be a blessing to you. Whether I succeed at that or not, I'm trying to add value to your life. But I come in with that mentality. Producer Sherry does the same thing. She serves me, she serves you. But that's the mentality. Mm-hmm. And it makes your job life-giving. And I just want to encourage you that way. Because there really is meaning. Whatever your job is, there's meaning there. And seeing it that way, that the Lord has placed you here for a season to be a blessing to people, that just changes everything.

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1: Okay, this is human news I got here, but it's also animal news. So we have the breaking animal news theme here.
0: Right.
1: It's linked to animals, more about humans. But here's the headline. I'm just going to give you the headline.
0: Okay.
1: Says it all.
0: Mm-hmm.
1: The headline says, I'm quoting here, study finds no link between mental illness and love for cats.
0: So that means that someone had implied that there was a link.
1: Well, that's where I'm coming from. Uh-huh. And then, I mean, again, I wrote unoffendable. I'm not saying you should be angry about it, but isn't that a little bit like kind of a slap?
0: We thought you were crazy, but you're not.
1: But thanks.
0: Study shows you're not.
1: Thanks. I mean, imagine, like, pick your favorite NFL team. Study right. Find, like, you love the Steelers.
0: Yes.
1: Study finds Steelers fans aren't crazy. Well...
0: What are you saying, sir? Why did you study it?
1: Why did you commission this study, sir?
2: In Ontario, a crash in the right lane of the 10 westbound before Vineyard Avenue. It's a semi versus another vehicle blocking the right lane. Metal debris, a problem in Corona for the 91 westbound before the 71. It's blocking the two left lanes, causing considerable slowing getting through that stretch. In Fontana, the 10 eastbound past Sierra. That's a wreck in the middle lane. A trouble on the 10 westbound before Euclid in Ontario. That crash over on the right shoulder. 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I'm Randy Fuller.
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7: 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You make it worth living.

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0: 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We're Brant and Sherry.
1: Yeah, this probably is the sickest burn of the Bible.
0: The sickest? That's a...
1: Yeah, I think so.
0: Okay.
1: I got this note from Jennifer.
0: Uh-huh.
1: She says she listens online from Paris.
0: Ooh.
1: Kind of cool. Kind of okay, fancy. Nice. Makes us fancy.
0: Yeah, it does. It really does.
1: It really does.
0: Yes.
1: Thank you.
0: Boy, man.
1: We feel good about ourselves.
0: We've made
1: Jennifer.
0: It. Yeah.
1: Anyway, she pointed... It's the Elijah thing with the... So he's battling the prophets of Baal or Baal.
0: Yeah.
1: And like, hey, why isn't your guy showing up? What is he? Is he using the bathroom?
0: Yeah, that
1: effectively,
0: is
1: it's what he says.
0: Yes, it is.
1: And then not only that, like he drops that mic and then shortly after that.
0: Picks up another mic.
1: Yeah. And they're just obliterated.
0: Yes, that's true.
1: So that's probably the sick. I've been thinking about writing a book called Sick Burns of the Bible.
0: We're compiling them. People are participating greatly. Yes.
1: That's probably the sickest.
0: That's
1: so we thank you. We're honored that you were listening in Paris. So that can use the French accent.
0: I kept saying, maybe we'll get out of this without the accent.
1: Well, you didn't.
2: In Fontana, the 10 in trouble, eastbound past Sierra. That's a middle lane blockage with a collision being worked on. Traffic is stopped from Citrus Avenue. At least a 10-minute delay getting through there. Now on the 60 freeway in Rubidoux, the 60 westbound before Rubidoux Boulevard, crash in the next to the left lane has things stopped pretty slow from the 215-91 interchange. In Corona, the 91 westbound before the 71, some metal debris in the two left lanes. 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
13: I had been a stay-at-home mom for about 12 years, but my marriage was falling apart, and I had these four young children that I had to support, and I felt like I had to be strong for everyone, and I was a little bit unsure of myself, and I remember I was feeling kind of alone, and I decided to go on a walk. And as I was walking, a car drove by me and they were blasting your radio station and the song Known was on there. And it was kind of a wake up that, like, even when I'm not in the car, you know, the station kind of reaches out and God fully knows me and he fully loves me. And that's all I needed to hear was that car driving.

0: fast forward, I'm a nurse now. I work with oncology patients, and God has blessed me, and I had been actually thinking about it since the last time that there was a fundraiser, and this time I was just like, you know what, I'm gonna make room in my budget for this because it's so important to us, and I just felt now was a really good time to become a monthly donor.
1: Yeah, that's another miracle change because of financial support for this ministry. Someone opened the door for Jesus to change that life through KSGM. And we just wanted to say thank you.

0: 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Friends here, we're Brant and Sherry.
1: It's so easy to complain about stuff. We can complain about our jobs very easily. I've done it before. You know what, though? We're here to serve. And actually, that's when we thrive, is when we're serving people, and you do it through work. Sometimes you have to be paid to serve people, but it's still serving people.
0: Yeah.
1: And don't diminish that. And I think we so implicitly know that our work is supposed to serve people that we use that language all the time. People say, why did you start this bank? Well, I want to serve the people of this town. No, you wanted to make a bunch of money, didn't you?
0: Yeah.
1: But they implicitly know there's something glorious about serving. There's something meaningful. People in government. I'm here to serve my constituents. Okay, right. You probably have some other motivations too. Am I right?
0: Yeah.
1: But implicitly we know there's something glorious about actually serving people.
2: In Fontana, the 10 eastbound past Sierra Avenue is a crash in the middle lane. It's got things stopped from Citrus Avenue. It's probably slowing things down 15 or 20 minutes of additional driving for you. In Rubidoux, the 60 freeway westbound before Rubidoux Boulevard, crash in the next to the left lane. That's got you held up from the 215-91 interchange. In Ontario, the 10 freeway westbound before Vineyard, it's a crash in the right lane with a semi involved. 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I'm Randy Fuller.
1: Hey there, I'm Brant, along with producer Sherry.
0: You know what? We love hearing the stories of how God is making a difference.
1: Maybe the most valuable thing that God sees in us is our own story that gives glory to Him. Has He ever used the constant encouragement of KSGN on your journey? We would love to hear your story and celebrate with you, and it may change someone else's life.
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1: Yeah, this is cool. Jennifer says she listens online.
0: Yes.
1: In Paris. Mm-hmm. To the show. That's pretty cool.
0: Now, she listens to us in our current form, and she enjoys it.
2: Yeah.
0: So there's no need to add anything else. No accents.
1: Okay,
0: no,
1: okay, that's fine.
0: Okay, just want to make sure.
1: I am really good with the French accent.
0: Okay.
1: I am.
0: Who determined
1: that? I was told that by my French teacher in high school.
0: Okay.
1: I'm good at it. But okay, I don't have to do it right now.
0: Okay, great.
1: It's fine.
0: Good.
1: Why am I good at it? That was a question.
0: That presumes a lot, but okay.
1: Because I'm from like rural, kind of downscale Midwest, where I'm from.
0: Right. Right.
1: It's because of someone named Pepe Le Pew. I grew up watching, and if you don't know who Pepe Le Pew is, he's a skunk. And it's a cartoon, but that's where I got.
0: That was your mentor. Yeah. That's your frame of reference. Yeah. Okay. Well, then, yeah, you probably would be spot on.
1: And in retrospect, the thing about Pepe Le Pew, I don't think you can watch it anymore.
0: No,
1: and there's probably good reason.
0: There was some troubling. There was some troubling behavior. But the accent was spot on.
1: Problematic behavior. 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
4: In Fontana, the 10 eastbound past Sierra. It's a crash on the right shoulder that has traffic stopped from Citrus Avenue. We're now seeing that the lanes have cleared and all the wreckage has been moved over to the right shoulder, but there's still a bit of a hang-up getting through that stretch. In Ontario, the 10 westbound before Vineyard Avenue. It's a crash in the right lane with a semi involved. Rubidoux had trouble on the 60 westbound before Rubidoux Boulevard. That wreck in the next of the left lane slowing things from the 215-91 interchange. 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

is designed to be with you in every season of life. During challenges, you'll find us playing songs that lift your spirits. 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

0: 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It really is Amazing Grace. Hi, I'm Donna Cruz. Coming up tomorrow at 4, we'll count down the top 4 songs of the week during I Love That Song.
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1: If you've ever been on a missions trip, even though you thought you were going to give, you received more than you gave. 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
2: 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When I get a piece of wood that's salvaged from going in the burn pile, and inside is this incredible, gorgeous grain pattern, and it's almost like worship to me. I'm standing at the lathe, listening, singing at the top of my lungs, and I've got this beautiful creation in front of me, and it's like, Lord, how can you make this so beautiful all the way to the core? I mean, it's absolutely amazing. I see you in everything, all day. When you got the radio on all day, and I'm thinking, if I don't want to lose this, there's a lot of people out there that don't want to lose this. It just fills a void in a real positive way. And we just want to keep that going.
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1: 89.7 KSGN, Matthew West, that's good. Hi, I'm Donna Cruz. People are already planning for next year. In fact, Behr, the paint company, they've already announced their color of the year for 2027. And before I tell you what it is, I want you to know that it seems like we are entering a brave new era in home decor. One of the headlines announcing about the color of the year said, calm no longer has to mean colorless. Ooh, then I was like, okay, I'm ready. Reveal. Show me this fearless explosion of color. Seriously, the color is called grounded. Technically, it's an earthy olive green with mossy tones and subtle brown undertones. And when you see it in a room, yeah, you can definitely see the hints of green coming out. But can we just say that grounded and beige would be, you know, classified in the same color category? I just don't know that I'd stand in the middle of the room and say, finally, there's color. Because the funny thing is, the paint company formulated this color grounded from scratch specifically for the color of the year. So instead, I'd probably say, we invented beige again.
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1: Sep Schleter on 89.7 KSGM. That's Counting My Blessings. I'm Donna Cruz. There are a lot of really positive people in my circle of friends. And I'm really, if I'm going to be honest, I'm not at the top usually. But even the most encouraging and positive people I know still have their days where they look in the mirror and all they see is what's gone wrong, what's been wrong for years, what happened yesterday, what they can't figure out today. And I read this from Sharon Hottie Miller. I wanted to share it with you because it meant a lot to me. She said, the truest thing about you is not that you're married, not that you're a parent or really good at your job. The truest thing about you is not that you're divorced or rejected or alone. The truest thing about you isn't even the trauma from your past or that you recently failed again. The truest thing about you is that you are loved by God.
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0: 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That's Andrew Rip and Breakdown. Hi, I'm Donna Cruz. 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
3: I have depression. I've had it all my life. And it's hard to cope with those feelings. And it's sadly but true, I have went to my car so that I could fall asleep in my car and not live anymore. I just kept moving the dial and then it stopped. And I didn't even know the name of the radio station, but I was drawn by the lyrics of the music. And God didn't take me.

0: 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And there's so much negative out in the world that it's hard sometimes to deal with things. But if we have a place that we can go to be honest with you, all I needed was hope.
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0: God.
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That's Praise You in the Storm. Hi, I'm Donna Cruz. Our Day of Giving is going to be coming up soon. 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

0: 89.7 KSGN Elevation Worship with Brandon Lake. That's I Know a Name. Hi, I'm Donna Cruz. You wouldn't be alone if you're in money saving mode right now. Think about it. You've spent money on maybe a summer vacation, back to school clothes and school supplies. Maybe you're saving up toward the holiday season. Yet we squeeze out 802 million. Okay, collectively, $802 million for all things pumpkin between now and the end of the year. And I don't know if at some point it's going to peak and it's going to start to decline, but a third of the people who gave their opinions about this said, yeah, pumpkin spice is just overrated. And the older people were, the more strongly they felt about that statement. And then you had younger people between 18 and 24. Only a few of them felt negative about it. In fact, the majority of them, 89%, say, no, it's not overrated. We're all about it.
1: 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You're always invited to come on in and be with God's family. 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Hey, we're not perfect, but we hope we can agree on these things to make our world a little bit better. 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
3: My name is Kalia and I'm 10 years old. When I was little, I guess we would just listen to the songs and sing along. But I guess now that I've gotten older, I know what the songs mean now. And it just helps me in the morning get ready if I'm mad or sad or happy. It can help me be encouraged. I love the music so much. I've memorized every song that you guys have. It's just nice to have a station where I know the songs and I know they're safe for me to sing along with.

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1: 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I'm glad to be with you on 89.7 KSGN to share this encouraging thought. John 1:12 and 13 read, "But to all who did receive him, who believed in his name, he gave the right to become children of God, who were born not of blood, nor of the will of the flesh, nor of the will of man, but of God."

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Coming up tomorrow at 4, we'll count down the top 4 songs of the week during I Love That Song. Here's Megan Woods, I Believe You.

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It's in the house from Crowder. I'm Donna Cruz. Did you know way back in the day when people passed you on the road, it was the polite thing to do to just little, hit on the horn just to

0: like to hear. What I did find out is, and this would be tragic, the horn can actually get stuck on. Like if you hit it hard enough or long enough, it can just stick there and then you can't make it stop. And then you're just going down the road. And the horn is just nonstop blaring. That would be a nightmare. So the bottom line, I found out this was a little bit disheartening. Car horns are intended to last the lifetime of the vehicle. So yeah, apparently there are infinite honks.
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0: 89.7 KSGN with Lauren Daigle, you say. Hi, I'm Donna Cruz. I'm not really sure what the ranking is here, but I bet it would be pretty high that one of the number one frustrations for adults is something like, I'm not getting to where I wanted to be fast enough. And one person was sharing about this saying, I come back to these truths over and over again in my discouragement at how slow, at times even backwards, my growth in Christ is. And here are the truths. Slow growth is still real growth. A second truth, I have everything I need. And most important, Jesus is bigger and better than I realize. This wasn't included in there, but it's something that God had put on my heart about a year or two ago, that we have a promise that is bigger than our problem, and his name is Jesus.
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3: 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And suddenly the song, There Will Be a Day, came on.

0: 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He sees the suffering, and he walks with us. 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

0: 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Hi, I'm Donna Cruz. You know who else is heading our way? Matthew West with the Jesus is King tour. He's got a couple of shows coming up. One is the 25th in Redlands, and the other one is October 2nd in Yorba Linda at Friends Church. And if you want to be there singing along and maybe introducing someone to Matthew West's music for the first time, it's a great first Christian concert to take a friend with you. 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

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Just like this one.

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1: Yeah, but I think we'll have more questions. This encouraging thought, they said, if you get tired, learn to rest, not to quit.

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1: This happens all the time. I wonder if you've experienced this. Somebody starts a thing. Maybe it's a business. Maybe it's a college. Maybe it's a mission. Maybe like, but the vision of the founder gets lost.
0: Mm-hmm.
1: And it winds up being about all sorts of other stuff besides the original thing.
0: Yeah.
1: That's kind of a natural progression, unfortunately, of things. I'm thinking about our founder of our faith, the author and perfecter of it. What was his vision for it? Mm. What is his vision for it? I don't want to get away from that. Mm-hmm. I keep wanting to return to the words of Jesus and the actions of Jesus and go, what was he forming with us? Because we've attached a lot of stuff that may not actually connect to his vision. And I just want to encourage you to go back to the Gospels, read the things that Jesus said, the things that he did. There's our vision.

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0: remind you this. You're the three words. When it comes to anxiety or being nervous about something, just worry. The three words are not my department. Not my department. Can't handle it. I grew up mortified as a kid. I was mortified about nuclear war. I studied it. I thought about it all the time. But like, that's a lot for a little kid to carry around. Like, yeah. It's not my department. But there are things now, as adults, we like to, well, I could get out there and change the world single-handedly. It's on me. No, it's not all on you. It's not. We have enough in our immediate circle a lot of times. The people that we've been entrusted with. But controlling tomorrow, can't do it. Not in my department. That's the Lord's department, so I'll ask him to handle it.
1: 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The king is in the road. 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
1: Oh, look at this. We have breaking animal news.
0: Oh, do we?
1: Great news. It's actually just something to think about related to a story we've already covered about the kakapo. These are flightless parrots.
0: We're going back to the big fat parrots that are walking around.
1: Okay, yes, they're heavy set, mostly fat, big bones. Parrots
0: thick,
1: that walk around.
0: Parrots.
1: They walk around at night.
0: Yes.
1: They were endangered. They're making a comeback.
0: Uh-huh.
1: Okay, so they walk. They're flightless.
0: Yes.
1: This is great news. Because
0: Why?
1: Think about it for like community safety. If we harness this for community safety, they're out at night.
0: Mm-hmm.
1: They walk around.
0: Sure.
1: What are parrots known for?
0: What? Repeating?
1: Parrots.
0: Oh, yeah. These are parroting.
1: They can talk.
0: Yes, right.
1: So like for a crime watch type situation.
0: How do we know they're not going to commit crime?
1: That's a great question. And I don't know. I haven't thought of that.
0: Please think about this.
1: Anyway, this has been Breaking Animal News.
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6: 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And I could not believe how much it changed my mood when I arrived at work. And, you know, work's hard. And you can get really depressed and really negative really quickly. You guys just had a wonderful blend of music and a lot of just encouragement, happiness, enthusiasm that applied to your daily life.

0: with a good attitude, with a positive attitude, with your focus on the Lord, man, that makes a big difference in how you approach your workday and how successful it ends up being. 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

0: 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We're Brant and Sherry.
1: Look, I don't know who makes up this stuff. I never have.
0: Okay.
1: But apparently the rule about you can't wear white after Labor Day.
0: Uh-huh.
1: That doesn't apply anymore.
0: Oh, okay. So whoever made the rule has rescinded it. Yeah.
1: I don't know. It says a saying dates back to the Gilded Age in the late 19th century when it was a fashion faux pas to wear any white clothing after summer ended.
0: Okay.
1: Because white indicated you were still in vacation mode.
0: Oh.
1: And you want to indicate that, I'm not vacationing.
0: I'm all about business right now. Yeah.
1: But apparently now you can just be like, no, I'm still in vacation mode. It's fine. Hey there, I am Brant, along with producer Sherry.
0: You know what? We love hearing the stories of how God is making a difference.
1: Maybe the most valuable thing that God sees in us is our own story that gives glory to Him. Has He ever used the constant encouragement of KSGN on your journey? We would love to hear your story and celebrate with you, and it may change someone else's life.
0: Yeah, so all you have to do is click Making a Difference at KSGN.com.
1: Thank you for being the reason people hear hope today.
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1: Did you see the robot races where they were running, the running robots?
0: I did not.
1: Okay. So they had these in China. It was like this big deal, and they broke the 100-meter dash record. Like, they're faster than humans, and they're like two legs with arms flapping and whatever.
0: Sure.
1: They're running.
0: Yeah, but they're robots.
1: Yeah, and so a big deal was made of that. Like, look, the robots are faster than us now. Mm. Look at this. Well, number one, if you watch the whole video, they didn't know how to slow down.
0: Did they crash into a wall?
1: They crashed into a big padded wall, and then one fell back, tripped, and exploded.
0: Okay. So as humans, we're doing better than that.
1: The second thing is, it's in a stadium, but it looks like 10% full.
0: Huh.
1: Which I think is really interesting.
0: It is.
1: We're not interested in just, oh, can something go faster than 8 seconds in our 100-meter dash?
0: Yeah.
1: Can a human being do this? We're interested in stuff that humans can do. We're fascinated by humans. That's what makes people want to watch.

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1: It was Helen Keller who said it. It's an encouraging thought, and she said, walking with a friend in the dark is better than walking alone in the light.

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1: I wonder if the people who were making the internet way back in the day, the military people or whatever, I wonder if they realize that they are creating the biggest self-affirmational machine that humankind has ever seen.
0: The big fight box, guys. That's what you gave us. A big fight box.
1: A way to be interconnected. Yeah. Oh, yeah. Big time interconnected. So I was thinking about that too. No matter how bad an idea is that I have, I can go, I can Google it and find people that agree with it. Mm-hmm. We know that.
0: That's true.
1: Doesn't matter how wrong I am. Mm-hmm. I can Google what I think and people will be like, oh yeah. Mm-hmm. Oh no, there's the Mars thing's a big hoax.
0: Yeah, right? Yeah, right, like, right.
1: Okay, all right, you find it. You'll find it.
0: Yes.
1: Also, I can always find someone on Twitter who is from a different viewpoint than me, mm-hmm. being really horrible.
0: Yes.
1: Saying horrible things. And then I can be like, see.
0: That's just how they are.
1: Yeah. So this is like all of this creates this way for us to keep patting ourselves on the back. I don't think it's healthy. In fact, I know it's not. It's not healthy. The best thing for me to do is to be humble and keep like guarding my heart so that I'm not constantly self-affirming and keep allowing Jesus to challenge me, whatever I thought before. Like, keep going back to him. I'm telling you, this is the way to health.

0: 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We're Brant and Sherry.
1: I have a hot take. Here we go.
0: Oh, here we go.
1: Here we go.
0: All righty.
1: Coming in hot with a take. I don't know if it's that hot, but...
0: Wait, what?
1: Well, okay. All right.
0: I lost music and all. Yeah, you lost your confidence. Theme before you even said
1: I
0: it.
1: Did.
0: All right, well, let's hear
1: I jumped
0: it.
1: Into the octagon and then I tried to get back
0: what
1: out.
0: What am I doing like, in
1: what
0: here?
1: What am I doing? I shouldn't be in the octagon. Well, okay, here's my take.
0: Uh-huh.
1: I've never had chicken and waffles.
0: Okay.
1: My take is, it's awesome.
0: Well,
1: because I can picture it. Like, sometimes you don't have to have it.
0: Yeah.
1: I'm sure it's great.
0: Yes.
1: Have you had it?
0: I have not. I don't really.
1: I'm just sure. I just
0: chicken.
1: Heard somebody talking about it. Like, I know for a fact, without having had it,
0: that it's awesome.
1: That's awesome.
0: So, what is a hot take that you know it, or that you know it without tasting it?
1: Without even tasting it, like, you can know. Like, okay. Yeah.
0: Okay.
1: You know what I mean?
0: That's
1: not that
0: hot. Yeah, I don't know.
1: That's why I tried to...
0: Let's get on out of this octagon.
1: Right, okay. Anyhow, please ignore this last segment. What segment? I don't know what segment.
0: What are you talking about?
1: What are you talking about? I don't know what you're talking about.
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1: Hey, this is Brant. 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
1: Here's a reminder for you. I needed to hear this too. Your work is sacred. 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This is all a part of God's plan for us. It is sacred. It is meaningful. It's not like, oh, this doesn't count. No. This is where it really counts.
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1: Thank you.
0: Here's the number to call to get a quote in less than 2 minutes. 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
5: 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And a song came on the radio, You Say. And I asked her, is that a CD? And she said, no, it's the radio. It's a station. I go, what's the station? And she gave me the station. I came home, put it in my radio here. It's 24/7. Now in my car. Because this station gives hope. And it brought me back to the Lord.

0: 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And by me listening to the songs, to the music, my faith got stronger. I just finished my treatment December 31st, and I'm very, very thankful to God that He helped me in that time. And it's a blessing for me to help. And as long as I'm here, I will continue, because I wouldn't want the station to go away.
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0: 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We're Brant and Sherry.
1: I don't think this is going to surprise anybody. What restaurant has more fights than any other restaurant?
0: The restaurant of Charles Edward Cheese.
1: You have nailed it. Nice job. Yeah, it's Chuck E. Cheese.
0: Anyone who's taken their children there.
1: Police around the country, surprisingly high number of Chuck E. Cheese. It's by far more fights. And I think it's made for it.
0: It's made for it. I mean, and just your children, just that whole scrum.
1: Yeah.
0: And then you pour alcohol on it with whomever decides to imbibe on that. Yes.
1: And then all the buzzers and beeping.
0: Yes.
1: And the animatronic.
0: It is.
1: Animals.
0: It is. It just screams, fight, fight, fight, fight, fight. Let's get it started. Let's
1: get it started, Chuck. Hey there, I'm Brant, along with producer Sherry.
0: You know what? We love hearing the stories of how God is making a difference.
1: Maybe the most valuable thing that God sees in us is our own story that gives glory to Him. Has He ever used the constant encouragement of KSGN on your journey? We would love to hear your story and celebrate with you, and it may change someone else's life.
0: Yeah, so all you have to do is click Making a Difference at KSGN.com.
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1: Some guys are just super cool when it comes to cars and stuff.
2: That's true, yeah.
1: That's very cool. I respect it. I don't have it. Mm-hmm. I tried. I don't have it.
2: You tried?
1: Oh, yeah.
2: Okay.
1: My stepdad was a little disappointed when I was complaining about how my car was smoking and stuff. And he's mm-hmm. like, well, look, your oil. You know what I mean? Oil.
2: Yeah.
1: And so, like, okay, well, I'll fix that. And then mm-hmm. it still was smoking. I'm like, that didn't fix it. Mm-hmm. You still don't have any oil because you put it into the transmission fluid thing.
2: Oh, okay. So you're definitely not a car guy.
1: I have a, that's kind of begun my lifelong hate affair with cars. Right. My compass. I did learn something about oil, though. I don't understand. Oh, I'm not an automotive engineer, clearly. Mm-hmm. We need it, though, because everything just grinds against each other without it. And then things start smoking and they get ruined. Mm-hmm. It's destroyed. I can't think of a better analogy for grace. Like, you hear songs about it, maybe you hear people talking about it, but it's the oil. Like, just being a little graceful with people in your own home or with your coworkers, just a little grace. We don't have much of it in our culture anymore. Just that's what has been stripped.
2: That's true.
1: And things are smoking and stuff's happening in the engine and noises are going on and it's not good. But all I can do is go, look what the grace God's shown me. Now I want to manifest that towards other people. I've got to be doing that. It really is the thing that keeps this thing going.
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2: Well, the family get-together time of year is not that far away, and there may be somebody who you'll run into, somebody in the family maybe, who asks a great question. If God is so real, why doesn't he just reveal himself?
3: Why doesn't he just reveal himself to everyone automatically?
4: So here's what's interesting. You guys are all familiar with the story of Lazarus. And he raises Lazarus from the dead. Okay, now you raise somebody from the dead, you're going to get my attention. When you keep reading past that, it talks about many people believed in Jesus. But then you go into the next chapter, chapter 12, the book of John, and it says that the Pharisees, who were the religious leaders, were angry with Jesus for raising Lazarus from the dead. And so they began to plot how they might kill Jesus for raising Lazarus from the dead and how they might kill Lazarus again. But I don't think there's anything more God could have done to have made himself more clear to us. We have the assumption that we somehow are going to be different than the people who watched Jesus do what he did and still walked away. The reality is, guys, we aren't that different. So my question then is, what then does God have to do? The evidence of miracles isn't enough. Jesus living isn't enough. Jesus raising himself from the dead isn't enough. I don't know what more God can do, because I don't think the issue is not that God isn't obvious. I think the issue is that we don't want to believe because of what it might mean for us.
2: Yeah, it comes down to, if they believe he's real, they might have to do something with it.
5: 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As you travel on the 15 through Fontana, headed northbound, coming up to Sierra, you'll see some heavy traffic. It stays busy until you get to the 138. Overall, it's a slow ride on the 10 eastbound in Ontario as you make your way up to 4th Street, and it stays busy into Colton. That clears up approaching Pepper Avenue. 215 southbound in Colton as you come across the 10. It's a slow crawl through Riverside. That clears up at Central. KSGN is now heard in Irvine. 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
1: What if God is speaking to us all the time? Maybe not with an audible voice, but maybe it's with impressions that he gives our heart or puts in our mind, but we're so busy with our screen time and doom scrolling, I'm guilty of that, that we don't hear him. Let's see what Travis Bottoms has to say. So how do you hear from God?
2: Well, that's kind of it. You just listen. He speaks through all kinds of stuff, right? Something that might look like a coincidence is usually God. And I've realized, too, that God will repeat himself. Now, you always want to bring it back to the Word. You always want to go back to the Bible. But God said, my word will not return to me void. This word has been following me around for over 20 years, and it's going to happen. There's no doubt about that. So no matter what promises God has given you, hold on to them no matter what it takes. And if he hasn't given you one, ask him for one.
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1: I just get a little frustrated by life at times. I mean, have you ever stopped and considered all of the demands that are being placed on you and me by usually electronic devices? And sometimes I feel a little rebellious. I'll just admit it right now. You know, because I don't want to download the app to pay for parking. I don't want to create an account to see the menu. I don't want to provide feedback on a 30-second interaction. Don't you just want to get to that place where you exist in the physical world without a digital leash?
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3: My ex-husband, the love of my life, was killed, and then my father died, and then my mother. So I went through a lot of grieving. I started drinking really bad after that. And then I got down on my hands and knees, and I was listening to your station. And I asked God, I said, I can't do this anymore. And God healed me. And I haven't drank since.
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3: 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And God's just been wonderful.
4: In Jesus' mighty name, I believe.
3: I know there's so many other people out there of all different ages who need you. It's a godsend. Sometimes it's a lifesaver. God put upon my heart for me to give something for each of my grandkids because I don't want to see the station go off for anything.
1: Yeah. 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
1: It's a true story, and they're married with kids to prove it. But Alyssa, she's going to tell us the story. So what was his name?
2: Tyrell Wolf from Midvale, Idaho.
1: Hey, I'm an Idaho boy. So what did he do?
2: Packed a shoebox for Operation Christmas Child. He stuffed it with toys and school supplies, added a photo of himself dressed in cowboy gear, and sent it halfway around the world to the Philippines. And then he didn't think about it again. 8 years old at the time, a girl named Joanna Marchand received that shoebox during vacation Bible school near Manila. She treasured it. She kept the photo, and for over a decade, she thought about the boy who sent it. 11 years later, Joanna took a chance. She went on Facebook, searched for Tyrell Wolf, found him in Idaho, and sent a friend request. He ignored it. 2 years passed. She tried again. This time, he responded, "How do you know me?" Joanna told him. She had received his Christmas box all those years ago, kept his photo, and she had never forgotten him. Tyrell saved money from work, bought a plane ticket to the Philippines, and traveled alone to a country he'd never been to meet a stranger. When he saw her face, the girl who had received the box he had sent a decade ago, he was so caught off guard, he said, "I thought it was a dream." They fell in love. 14 years after that shoebox crossed the ocean, they got married on Tyrell's family ranch in Idaho. And as a tribute to how they met, wedding guests brought their own Operation Christmas Child shoeboxes as gifts.
1: So I just have to ask you, if you're single and you're looking for somebody, 14 years ago, did you send off an Operation Christmas Child shoebox?

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1: I grew up with a single mom, and well, except for like a couple of months in the summertime, you know, I'd never see my biological dad. And I don't know, I don't remember any of this, but these are the kinds of things I was raising my own kids with. Rather than leaving it to the experts, the coaches, the teachers, and those people, I mean, we can do things as parents that are the most valuable of humanity, like teaching kindness to kids. And probably the best way is showing kindness. Kids copy what they see, so let them see you be kind to others. Should come naturally if you're following Jesus anyway, right? And talk about feelings. I mean, feelings can be very deceitful. We know that. Don't follow your heart. The Bible has things to say about that. But we can help our kids name and understand emotions so that we can develop self-control. I mean, these are just some of the things.
2: 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As you travel on the 10 eastbound in Ontario before the 15, there's a stall that is stuck in the right lane. You'll see some stop-and-go traffic from Vineyard and a wreck on the 60 eastbound in Chino. Right at Ramona, you'll see it along the right shoulder. Watch for spectator traffic from the 71. And if you're on the 71 southbound in Chino Hills, you'll see some brake lights at Pine Avenue. It stays slow until you transition onto the 91. KSGN is now heard in Irvine, subscription-free on Apple CarPlay and Android Auto from the KSGN app. That's traffic. I'm Pedro Moreno.

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Me too. 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
1: If you're currently going through a prodigal situation, there's a friend of mine who can really identify with you. My friend Alejandro, he and his wife, sometimes they know where their son is and they'll just keep cruising the block, praying over the house, praying over their son. They know he's in there and they know that there's nothing they can do to bring him home until he's ready. Here's Pastor Josh Howerton.
2: Notice in the parable of the prodigal son, the son has a rebellious spirit towards the father, and the father still chooses to give the son part of his inheritance. That's interesting. You might be seeing there kind of a shape of the gospel. While we were yet sinners, Christ died for us. And the book of Romans says it's God's kindness that leads us to repentance. Huh.
3: This report is sponsored by Mothers Against Drunk Driving. As you travel on the 215 southbound in Riverside, watch for a stall that's just before 3rd Street. It's taking up the middle lane. You'll see delays backed up to Barton Road. In the 60 eastbound in Chino, watch for a slow ride coming away from the 71. It's going to stay slow until you get to Ontario. Clears up right around Archbold. 15 northbound in Fontana. You'll see some heavy delays coming away from the 210. Clears up in the Cajon Pass at the 138. KSGN is now heard in Irvine. 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I'm Pedro Moreno.
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1: Wow, are we seeing something new? 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
4: 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I didn't like where I was at in life. I just was miserable with myself.
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4: 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I've worked with her for 9 years. When she first started, I could tell she was really on the fence. 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
1: I think being a parent is one of the hardest things in the world, especially if you were raised without a dad or a role model. I didn't have that. My wife is excellent at all of this stuff, but as far as being the man in the family and trying to claim that, well, I had to think through everything. But I love teaching kindness to my kids and like saying sorry and forgiving. I mean, many times I found myself in a situation where the kids made me upset. And so I put them in time out. And later on, I would make a mistake and I would have to apologize to them. So it's okay to make mistakes and to forgive and to model that to them. Use manners. Teach please and thank you. And to use kind words, especially to mom.
2: 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As you travel through the Cajon Pass, 15 northbound after Kenwood, watch for a stall that's taking up the left lane. It's causing a busy ride from the 210. And if you're on the 210 headed eastbound, making your way through Upland, once you get to Mountain Avenue, it's a slow crawl there into Rancho Cucamonga that clears up at Day Creek Boulevard. And the 60 eastbound looking slow in Chino, making your way from the 71, it's going to stay slow to Archbold. 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I'm Pedro Moreno.
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1: 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The old things has passed away, and behold, all things have become new.